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1: She don't wanna be saved. 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

I'm the man from the big B.A. Hey, won't you come play around my way? 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Timberland, don't you know I am the man? 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
1: 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Y'all can't stop me now.
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3: I'm Noble McIntyre of McIntyre Law, and I represent hundreds of Oklahoma families who've been forced to sue their insurance company because of a secret program designed to deny their claims. Wind and hail wrecked their homes, and they had insurance, but their claim was denied. It wasn't denied because it wasn't valid. It was denied because it saved the insurance company billions. The secret Wind Hail Initiative was implemented statewide. If you're a victim of this scheme, call me. My number is 777-7000.
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0: Guys, yes, it is all about date fail, and we got Tamara.
1: How are you?
2: My girl, Timmy.
0: All right, so Tamara told us that she is an exotic performer.
3: Yeah.
0: She hooked up with a former classmate, right? You said you guys were classmates. Mm-hmm. You guys knew each other in high school. And you guys got together, went out to eat, had a great time. He knows she is an exotic dancer. Am I right, Tamara? Am I catching everybody up?
4: He knows.
0: And you guys had a great time. He walked you to your car. No kissing, though, right?
4: Just had a hug.
1: Respectful.
4: Nothing crazy now.
0: Okay. No, he had a nice hug. And then now she's confused because he hasn't called you back, right?
4: Right. I texted him again. Nothing.
0: But no, tell you what, we're going to call him, and you be quiet, okay? Don't say nothing all while we talk to him, and then maybe we can get the truth out of him. Here we go.
5: Hello?
0: My name is Dee Dee, and there is Jay Cruz. I got Jay Cruz with me, Trey G, and comedian J.J. Williamson.
1: What's up, bro?
0: A radio show called Dee Dee in the Morning, and we just want to know if we could talk to you and put you on the air for a second.
5: Yes.
0: All right, we got it.
1: Let's go.
0: So here's the deal, sir. We just want to know, you went on a date with somebody named Tamara, and we just wanted to know
1: how it went.
5: We had a great date. Everything went smooth. I remember her from high school. I always kind of had a crush on her because she was always just a little cutie.
1: She's hot, cuz.
5: Yeah, it's just, I was super excited to finally be able to go out with her, and I mean, the date went well, and then just, I don't know.
6: So, it sounded like everything was smooth.
0: Right, like, what's the problem? What is it?
1: Holding back.
5: She's told me about her profession before, right? Like, mm-hmm. she's very open about it. I don't care, you know. But she mentioned she learned some tricks.
6: Okay.
1: You didn't get excited? I would have got excited.
6: Thanks.
5: I was super excited. I was real interested.
0: Okay, what's the problem?
6: Right, what was the trick?
5: She licked her eyeball.
6: Oh!
0: You're a lie.
1: Wait a minute. With her tongue.
6: What the hell?
5: With her own tongue.
0: Hold on a second. Is she reptilian? And she ain't tell us?
1: Hold on a second.
0: Reptilian.
6: What
0: you're
6: the freak?
0: Yeah, that is a freak. A mutant freak. How are you able to do that? Hold on a second. Let me take my tongue and see how far it can go.
1: Everybody try. You can't even get to your nose.
7: I barely touched my mustache.
0: Me too.
1: And she did it in front of you. Wow.
0: Damn.
7: I ain't gonna lie to you. Yeah.
0: How was that?
7: So, Caleb, when you saw that immediately turned you off. You didn't go think out the box like,
1: use your imagination.
7: Ooh, we?
5: I felt a lot of emotions, you know? Like, I was impressed, but then I was horrified, you know?
0: Yeah,
5: I'm not
0: too.
5: Gonna lie. Then I got fascinated a little bit, and then I got a little horny, you know what I'm saying? And then I got...
6: a little disgusted.
5: And I got confused. I'm like, why is this making me horny? What's going on?
6: Caleb.
5: I got scared again.
6: Caleb says he didn't want her licking his lung.
0: Yeah!
6: When they kiss.
0: Hold on a second. I got to bring her in. I got to be honest with you. Okay, listen, Caleb. Tamara's on the line. Tamara!
1: AT.
6: Tammy Tam.
0: Tamara!
4: Caleb, what is going on? I'm confused why that was so upsetting. Like, we had a good time. And that's what you decided to focus on? We had a whole night together. Dinner, everything was great. And you decided to focus on that?
5: It was scary. I'm sorry. I can't unsee it now. You know?
4: Wow. That seems funny. You were laughing. And your body seemed entertained.
1: Ooh.
6: Which area?
5: I mean, my body was a little entertained.
0: Hey, Tamara, I got to be honest. It's very odd. And I'm trying to figure out, how do you keep that tongue in your mouth if it's that long? I mean, my God.
6: Got to unroll it like a fruit roll-up.
0: Damn.
4: You know, I have acquired some special skills along the way, but I'm like, why wasn't Caleb? Like, why were you not seeing how those skills could serve you?
1: That's
4: like,
1: what I'm saying.
4: You got to run away.
1: Facts.
0: You said they could serve you.
1: Yes.
6: I'm talking about serving.
5: I'm scared. He's scared. It's a lot.
0: Okay, so let me ask. If I send you guys out on another date, Caleb, would you go out? Like, if we pay for it here at the show?
6: Don't run from it, Caleb.
0: We send you guys out on a date, you ain't got to worry about nothing. You
6: don't,
0: guys go out.
6: Don't
0: one
6: run.
0: Time.
6: Go for it.
0: Don't
6: run from it.
0: You want to try it?
6: Come on, Caleb.
0: Do it.
5: I'm down. I'll do it. I'll do it again.
6: I knew it was going to get to you.
1: Can you
0: she
1: call
0: said,
1: back.
0: I'm going to show you a good time.
6: I know she's not lying either.
1: Oh, she ain't lying.
4: I'm going to tell you a good story. You just wait to see.
0: All right, listen. Well, Tamara and Caleb, you guys are going out on another date. We're going to take care of it. I want you to call us back, please. And Caleb, I need you to tell us the truth because she's like,
6: facts.
0: I'm going to take care of you.
6: Facts.
0: We want to know how she takes care of you.
6: Boy, she exfoliating that tongue right now.
1: Ew.
6: Now.
1: Scratch.
6: It's soaking.
0: Okay. Listen, Scrubbing Tamara it. And Caleb, you guys definitely going on another date. Thank you so much for calling in and let us know how it turns out. Y'all clap it up. There it is, our date fail.
7: Hey.
6: All right.
1: You nasty.
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0: Welcome to Dee Dee's Weekend Kickback. Jay Cruz, comedian J.J. Williamson, and Trey G. Hey, coming up next, it's Men's Mental Health Month, and so we have family therapist and mental health coach, Dr. Jay Barnett, on the show.
1: Hey, Doc. Uh-oh. Mm-hmm. Just heal, bro.
0: Yep, yeah, that's what he got. Just heal, bro. And now he has just heal, sis.
2: Yes, indeed.
0: Yep, we'll talk to him about that. Yeah, we'll talk about that, too. Plus, we're going to get you paid with a $1,000 minute game. But up next, guess what? Life can get a little tough for a lot of fathers. So JJ has his Father's Day edition of Let It Go.
2: I think you better let it go.
0: All right. It's Dee Dee's Weekend Kickback.
3: This speech is my recital. I think...

0: Because, guys, let me tell you something. Trey and Jay Cruz. JJ needs to get some things off of his chest. He said we should get them off our chest. And you basically said we need to what? Things we need to...
1: Let it go. These are some things. You just got to let it go, man. You try your best to keep it, try to keep it going. Mm-hmm. But, hey, you got to let it go.
2: I have one question. Is this Frost Disney?
0: Let it go.
2: No. Or let it go. Another TKO.
1: TKO. We talking about Teddy.
3: Teddy P.
1: We going back Teddy P. Yeah. And this one right here is going to be like a Father's Day edition of Let It Go. You know, because Father's Day right around the corner.
2: For sure.
1: And, you know, we want to be recognized and acknowledged on our day like we do our significant other, our spouse, our wives and women.
2: Right.
1: We want to, be recognized on our day right here, man. You know, so here's some things you can do, ladies, for your man right before, you know, Father's Day right here, man. You know, here's one, man. You know, women love to go out to eat. Mm-hmm. On Mother's Day. They want to go out to eat, want to go get fine dine. But when it comes to Father's Day, you want to try to cook at the house. Mm-hmm. I don't want that. I want to, you know, I'm going to fix your favorite meal. I want to dress up. I want you to make reservations for us to get somewhere and go sit down and have a nice entree of food.
2: Right, and I want them to drive.
1: And I want you to drive. And
2: open the door.
1: Yeah, open the door for me.
2: Right.
1: Set the reservation. Matter of fact, pull my seat out.
2: Yeah, I should have to do a thing.
1: And she still be trying, let me cook. No, I don't want you to cook. Matter of fact, let that go. Let that go, damn it. We're going out to eat. Here we go right here, man. Now, you think we always want a tie, socks, cologne, and some sex? Well, we want that sex.
0: We want that.
1: But damn all these ties and socks and cologne. Think out the box. Give us something. Yeah. And you're going to be looking at me tomorrow. I thought this tie would go with your suit. Take that back.
2: Yeah.
1: I don't want that.
2: You know what? Even the sex. Not as a gift.
0: Mm-hmm.
2: You know what I mean?
1: I feel
2: they're
1: what
2: using
1: saying.
2: It. Yeah, they're being lazy.
3: Oh, no. Because you never know. You know, just on that day, they might get a little nasty.
2: Oh, a little special?
3: Might get a little nasty.
2: Okay, I'll give you that. You got to add some extra spice. Okay, all right.
1: So, in other words, just...
3: There you go.
2: Hey. Tie socks.
1: Let it go, baby. We don't want that. Now, you know, it's Father's Day.
2: Mm-hmm.
1: It's our day. We should be able to do what we want to do, how we want to do it. Don't come in there and talk about, I need you to go out there and clean out the garage.
0: Uh-uh.
1: I don't need you to talk about cut the yard. This is our day.
2: Right.
1: You ain't finna give me no chores on our day.
3: Thanks.
1: Well, you know the car dirty. Hey. Let that go, baby, because this is my day. I'm sitting on the couch and with one sock and my drawers on.
2: One sock.
1: Damn day. Here's another right here, man. Now, again, it's Father's Day. We want you to be walking around the house nice looking, attractive.
2: Yep.
1: I don't want to see you in your bonnet or that moo-moo y'all be wearing around the house all day with
0: That's
1: no...
0: That's a caftan.
2: This is so real.
1: Huh?
0: I'm sorry, I said it's a caftan.
1: Well, whatever it is, we don't want to see that particular day.
0: Yeah.
1: Wait till Monday.
0: Yeah.
1: Wait till Monday. But Sunday, I want you to walk around in a nice lingerie outfit, something from Victoria's Secret.
3: Heels. Now you're talking my language, yeah.
1: Come on now, and some heels.
2: All day.
1: Matter of fact, all your legs down.
2: Right.
1: All your legs down. Walk in front of the TV and bring me the remote so I can see you. I don't want to see you. I don't want to see you in that bunny.
2: No.
1: I don't want to see you like that.
2: Or
1: matter of fact. Hey, let it go, baby.
3: Yeah.
1: Now, here's another one right here, man. Here's another one. You thought you were going to get back with your baby daddy. You thought he was going to be the one, man. Y'all had a little problem and everything, man. But you want to try to get back with him. But damn it, you found out he done married somebody else.
0: Mm-mm.
1: He done married somebody else. You just thought y'all were going to get back together, man. But you know what? Let it go, baby. Let it go, let it go. So, ladies, Father's Day is around the corner. Think about what we want. Think about us. What we want, not what you think we need or
2: is convenient for you.
1: For you and everything. Right. Spend money on us sometime.
3: Right.
1: Ladies and gentlemen, let it go.
0: All righty. Thank you very much for that, JJ. We appreciate that.
1: Woo!
0: That Father's Day edition.
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2: So Darius hit us up, said he was going to actually make his mother mad this morning. What are you going to tell your mama?
3: I'm going to tell her that I maxed out her credit card.
2: Oh. All right, we're going to call his mama, Leah. Here we go.
4: Hello.
3: Mama.
4: What?
3: I got something I need to tell you, and I know you're going to be real mad, but we can get over it once we can get the situation saluted.
4: Boy, what the hell you calling me for this morning talking about?
3: Last night, I had took your credit card out your purse, and I have been ordering a lot of shoes off the internet, and now I have maxed it out. I spent $4,000 worth of stuff buying clothes and shoes.
4: Boy, I'm a kick yo. You better be telling me a damn lie. Bobo, you did not do that.
3: No, I really.
4: What the hell you going to do with a whole bunch of shoes? And what the hell made you think it's cool to take my card?
3: Because I wanted to buy some clothes and shoes.
4: Yo ass. Oh, why did I have your ass? You're on my damn nerves. You always doing some shit. Are you serious right now?
3: I'm dead serious. I'm sorry. I promise we'll get everything situated. I just needed the stuff so I could be...
4: No. Yeah, we going to get it situated, all right. You know what? I'm going to turn... You, boy, I'm going to turn your ass in for using my damn card. What is wrong with you?
3: Who you going to turn me in to, mom?
4: You! I'm turning your ass in. I'm going to call the people right now to tell them who theft my card.
3: Mama, I apologize.
4: You have lost your mind. What is wrong with you? Get out of my damn phone. Get out of my phone.
2: Mama.
4: What?
2: Are you on the Mad Minute?
4: Yeah, I'll play too damn much. Bubba, I'm sorry, baby. I love you.
0: Get in on the fun and prank call someone you know. 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
1: DD in the morning.
2: 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Keep rocking.
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0: It's Dee Dee's Weekend Kickback. Trey G's here. Comedian J.J. Williamson and Jay Cruz coming up on the show in the next hour. This weekend, we are celebrating National Dog Party Day.
1: Okay.
2: That dog party.
3: Dog party.
1: Like that party going to stink a little bit.
0: Alrighty.
2: Is it really such thing as dog parties?
0: A dog party? Yeah, a lot of people will have parties for their dog. If it's their birthday or anything. Yeah, they really get into
2: it. But how do you know if you're going to get along with the other dogs?
0: I don't know, because I just know that people do a lot of parties. Like the one party, the last one Dak and I went to, we went to the pet gala. And so.
1: Mm-mm, not the pet gala.
2: Wait a minute.
1: Did he dress up?
0: Yeah.
2: What did he have on?
0: We had to dress it like it was the pet gala.
2: Both.
1: Mm. Wow.
0: You know how New York everybody talks about the
2: Met
0: gala?
2: Yeah, the pet gala.
0: The pet gala.
1: Who was the pet? You or him? Excuse me.
2: I think of Dee Dee because she, you know, she still got the little chain around her neck.
0: I'm gonna whoop some ass. All right, coming up later, Jay Cruz wants to go over the signs and let you know Father's Day is coming. But up next, family therapist and mental health coach Dr. Jay Barnett's gonna check in.
1: Hey.
0: You're checking out Dee Dee's Weekend Kickback.

0: Everyone is here. J. Cruz, Trey G, and comedian J.J. Williamson. Guys, I love when this man gets a chance to come in. You know, we were talking about how June is Men's Mental Health Awareness Month.
1: Yeah.
0: He is here to talk. He's a mental health expert, licensed therapist, author, speaker, former professional football, I can say professional football player, and founder and leader of the Just Heal Bro movement and national tour. Please welcome Dr. J. Barnett.
2: Hey. What's up, family?
0: Good morning.
2: I feel like we're family now.
0: Yes,
3: absolutely.
0: We are.
3: Absolutely.
0: Yes, we are. All right, let's talk. You know, Trey G was talking about this earlier. Too about it being Men's Mental Health Awareness Month.
3: Mm-hmm.
0: When you hear that, Dr. J, what do you think about it and what do you want to achieve this month?
2: Well, I think we're doing a really great job continuously to have conversation and dialogue around men's mental health, as you, particularly when we are following May, which is Mental Health Awareness Month. But I think in
0: particular, mental health expert, licensed therapist, author, speaker, former professional football, I can say professional football player, and founder and leader of the Just Heal Bro movement and national tour. Please welcome Dr. J. Barnett.
2: Hey. What's up, family?
0: Good morning.
2: I feel like we're family now.
0: Yes, we are.
3: Absolutely.
0: Yes, we are. All right, let's talk. You know, Trey G was talking about this earlier, too, about it being Men's Mental Health Awareness Month. When you hear that, Dr. J, what do you think about it and what do you want to achieve this month?
2: Well, I think we're doing a really great job continuously to have conversation and dialogue around men's mental health, as you, particularly when we are following May, which is Mental Health Awareness Month. But I think in particularly this is a month where we can just focus on men, because oftentimes men are kind of looked over.
3: Oftentimes.
0: Know anything you say, he's going to be the victim. This player's going to be the victim.
3: I'm a father of four,
2: So for this month, though, I think this month gives men an opportunity to identify just within themselves and internally. And what I'm hoping men, I'm hoping they get to a place where we stop focusing on society giving us the attention and giving us the recognition that we have not just mental health, but we are human beings. And we begin to give that acknowledgement to ourselves.
4: Wow.
2: Yeah.
4: Wow.
0: Okay. Let me ask you this, though, because, you know, as a doctor yourself and an expert, as a black man, what was the biggest mental health lesson you had to learn the hard way?
2: The biggest mental health lesson I had to learn is that I wasn't Superman.
4: Wow.
2: That I'm really Clark Kent.
0: Okay. Come on now, Clark.
3: You're the regular
2: guy. Yeah.
4: Regular guy.
2: Is that I have Superman moments. I have moments where I am able to achieve great feats and moments where I do exceptionally well. But the reality of it is I live in Clark Kent where I'm just a man every day trying to figure it out. And I think for most of us as men, we want to be Superman because Superman gets you the hand claps.
4: Right.
2: Superman gets you the validation. It gets you the recognition. And then also, Superman gets you seen in ways that you are not seen if you're Clark Kent. Because everybody wants to see, what can you do?
3: Was that football for you?
2: It was football, but more importantly, for us as men, you're not truly recognized as a man until you have achieved.
3: Accomplished something.
2: So if you can't leap tall buildings in a single bound and you're not faster than a speeding bullet.
4: Right.
2: And most of us are saying, I got to keep this cape on.
4: Right.
2: I got to be the guy. I got to come through. If I'm not seen as the provider, the protector, the promoter, the priest, then who am I? This is why as men, we identify ourselves by what we do. And the biggest lesson that I had to realize is that I don't need this cape.
4: Right. That's heavy.
3: I can take it off.
2: I can take this cape off.
4: That's
2: in
4: heavy.
2: Fact, this cape was killing me. Because what happens when you can't be Superman?
4: Right.
3: Wow.
4: Right.
2: For years, we've been emotionally incarcerated. And what I'm happy to see is that men are finally saying, I have the key to unlock this freedom that I'm looking for.
3: Right. Like it's okay to be vulnerable, right?
2: Man, in fact, your greatest strength is your vulnerability.
4: Sometimes, though, that can be tricky. When you are coming out of that incarceration, when you are coming out of that can be tricky trying to find your footing as a man to say, okay, well, I don't have to be everything for everybody, but what do I have to be?
2: Glad you said that, because oftentimes as men, we're hearing what not to be.
4: Right.
2: But no one is telling us who to be.
4: Mm.
2: And what my movement, the Just Heal Bro and the Just Heal Experience, what we are creating is to allowing men just to have time to figure out who do I become? Let's be honest. Jail has been the biggest mental health rehabilitation center for black men.
4: Crazy.
3: Yo. Which is
2: when I was in grad school, I remember one of my classmates saying, it was a white girl, we were having a discussion about her. She was treating black boys at the time. And she made a statement. She says, well, I don't think black men go to therapy. I think they go to jail. Think about the systemic racism. You think about all of the different barriers systemically that black boys are having to navigate. Because when you look at a black man who can't open up, you're looking at a black boy who was never given the opportunity to open up. The compassion I have for brothers is because when I'm talking to brothers, even in a session or just even when I'm out about, I always see the little boy. When I'm hearing a woman, well, he ain't this and he ain't that. And I'm saying, that's a boy who never got to be a boy. So let's look at this dynamic. Let's say you were the only boy or you were forced to be the man of the house. Did you realize how many men have been the man a lot longer than they had the opportunity to be a son?
4: To be a boy. Facts. Facts.
0: Hold on. We got to take a break.
1: When I said the doors of the church are now open, they are open. What's my index card?
0: All right, listen. Here's the deal. You want to call in and talk with the doctor about some of your most pressing struggles or how you can help out the men or the boys in your life? If you want to talk to him about that, you got some questions, you better do it right now, all right? We got us some radiotherapy happening right now. 833-TALK-TO-DeeDee.
1: That's 833-825-5233.
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0: It's Dee Dee's Weekend Kickback along with comedian J.J. Williamson, J. Cruz, and Trey G. Coming up, we got extra cash with the $1,000 minute game on the way.
1: So do.
0: Also, it's Men's Mental Health Month. Dr. Jay Barnett is still in the studio taking calls. You're checking out Dee Dee's Weekend Kickback. So good.

0: I got all the guys here, J. Cruz and Trey G and comedian J.J. Williamson. Of course, Dr. J. Barnett is in here.
1: Yeah.
0: Right
1: there. Come on now.
0: Dr. J., I love what he has right now. Of course, you know, he is the founder and leader of the Just Heal Bro movement. Mm. Let me go right now to Stanley because he's been on hold for a while. Hey, Stan, how are you? You're on with Dr.
2: Yes,
0: J. Barnett.
2: How you doing? I struggle with time management. I'm a father of 11. My wife and I have 11 children, 6 girls, 5 boys.
3: Oh, my God.
4: Are you okay?
2: I struggle with, oh, man, I'm all right. I just hula hooped a lot as a child.
0: I get it.
2: So, I struggle with time management and identity. So, me growing up, single parent home, I struggle with how do I guide my sons and my daughters to be the best husband or wives that they can be if I'm still trying to find my identity as well.
5: Here's what I would say to you, Stan. One of the things that parents often lose themselves in the role of parenting while not acknowledging that they were a man or a woman before they became a mother or a father. And what you can do is who you are as a father is just a role that you function in, but who you are as a man is who you are, not just biologically, but that's just who you are. So mm-hmm. I think it's important for you to just give yourself the grace, right, for one, to identify not with who you want to become, but identify with what you are not.
3: Mm. That's real. Mm.
5: Because the one thing that I can say to you is that you've already broken that stigma, and you've already broken that bloodline of creating a single family home in which you was raised in. And so now what you can do is I start with what you are not and then look at who you are becoming. And you don't have to focus on raising good husband and wives as long as you can focus on becoming a better you. And that gives your children a picture and model, an example before them.
3: Mm. Come on.
0: I like that answer, Sam. I hope that works for you.
2: Yeah. Oh, man, 1,000%. Took notes and everything. All I really appreciate you guys.
5: Yes,
0: perfect.
5: Sir.
0: Thank you very much. We appreciate you listening, all right? Here is Tim real quick. Tim, you're on with Dr. J. Barnett. What's your question?
6: My question is, how do you, you know, we've always, as men, had to be the hard ones. You know what I'm saying? Right. Like you said, we've never really got to be young boys sometimes. And when I say that, because when I was growing up, I was the one, like, taking care of my sister, taking care of my brother. When my brothers didn't do, I had to step up, and I've always had to step up to the point, even on the job is the same way, man. And it's like, you try to keep them breaking down. You try to keep it together.
3: Mm.
6: But I mean, it's like, man, what do we do? You know, I go to church, and that's one of my biggest comfort zones. But sometimes, bro, it's like, we've always had, men, black men always had to be hard. They don't teach us to be soft.
3: Right.
6: You always had to, you know, you always had to have this on your face, like, I ain't no pushover. You don't see a smile. You don't see a, you know, hug. You don't see a, some of the time we don't, I do my best to tell my son I love him, that I'm proud of him, and I'm there for him. But you don't see that a lot with us, man.
5: Yeah. Man, Tim, thank you, brother, for sharing so vulnerably, man, on air. I want to commend you, brother, just because even this is hard for us as men to call into a show and to share, because oftentimes men don't have safe spaces.
3: Thanks.
5: And then when we have thought we were safe, our vulnerability was exploited or weaponized against us. So I would say when you look at where you are now, we have to give ourselves permission as men to live in the duality of being a lion and a lamb.
3: Mm.
5: I had to learn how to drop that sword and that shield because, again, we are so fixated on being hard, and the softness of being gentle with yourself, being patient with yourself, all of that is masculinity. Masculinity is not just breaking things. It's not just, you know, building things. Sometimes masculinity is just saying, I don't have it today.
3: Hmm.
5: And allowing yourself as a man to fall apart and to sit in your car and cry and to feel more of a man than to feel like you're more of a man if you don't cry.
3: Hmm.
5: If more men could give themselves the permission just to feel, this would free them from a lot of that anger, a lot of the displaced rage. And I say this often, when we don't process as men, we become one or two things, homicidal or suicidal.
3: That's real.
5: So give yourself the permission to say, you know what? I'm going to fall apart today. I just need to sit here and just to soak in what I'm feeling and not keep running from it. Mm-hmm. Because we've learned how to run from it, and I think it's important for us to run to it.
0: Mm. All right.
3: That's real. Absolutely.
0: Wow. Thank you, Tim, for your call, and thank you so much for listening.
2: You.
0: All right, you guys, we got to take another break.
3: Yeah.
0: Trey has a question, though, and we got to get to this question that Trey has for Dr. Jay Barnett. If you have a question, the phone lines are open right now at 833-TALK-TO-DeeDee.
1: That's 833-825-5233.
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0: And we are in here, of course, with Dr. Jay Barnett.
1: Hey, come on,
0: therapist, author, mental health expert. This man here, boy, when I tell you again, the way these people went crazy for you.
2: How do you feel, where are men as a whole when it comes to mental health? Do you feel like we acknowledge it more now, or it's still a low percentage?
3: I think men are waking up. Men are becoming self-aware. Men are acknowledging that they're more than just providing. And I'm excited, and I'm just humbled to be a part of this movement and to be a part of these conversations that we are destigmatizing this sort of fear around men being open. Mm. You're seeing more brothers talk about it openly. You're seeing brothers share about dealing with grief, the loss of a loved one. You're seeing brothers talk about life after divorce. You're seeing brothers talk about, I'm fighting for my child. And these are conversations that we've never seen because of the backlash that men often had to deal with and manage. And brothers are saying now, I'm not going to continue to live a life where I have to put my emotions in a bottle. One of the things that I had to learn, brother, my father last week FaceTimed me with my mother, and this was very pivotal and profound and just life-changing.
4: Yo.
3: He saw the interview that I did with Bishop Jakes, where Bishop Jakes was telling me that he was proud of me. I don't know my father has YouTube because he live in Mississippi. So I don't know he's, you know, up to date. JJ, you know we from Mississippi, JJ. I love him. I don't know that he's up to speed technology.
4: Yeah. Of course.
3: On FaceTime, he and my mother, they cool, but they ain't that cool. Same so way. When they both FaceTime me, I'm thinking something has happened to one of my siblings. He's crying and said, I've been up all night.
0: Oh, no.
3: He said, I saw the interview with you and Bishop, and for the first time, he's eye to eye, like I'm looking at you, Dee Dee, and he said, boy, am I proud of you.
4: Wow. That's heavy.
5: What's up, man?
3: What I realized is that I thought I was trying to heal for him, but the healing was for me.
4: Right.
3: And so many times as men, we want to fix it for dad, but you got to want to fix it for you.
4: Yourself,
3: you want to fix it for her or fix it for your children, but you got to want to fix it. So I stopped trying to pursue dad's validation and start pursuing the acceptance of myself. Because if not, I'll go through life attaching dad to
4: everybody. Yo, come on.
0: Boy,
4: you better, boy, say, where that collection plate? God damn.
2: Oh, my bad. I meant to pass here. Hey, pass that down the tray right there. I meant to pass.
4: Hey, you better preach.
6: Well, it's not about women, but these got a lot of dad issues. She didn't know her.
4: Oh, Lord, have mercy.
0: Dang. I mean, you know, hold on a second.
4: That ain't your story to tell, brother.
0: I feel like this is why I have issues with men sometimes, because sometimes they be talking out of turn, out of line, and then then it brings out the masculinity in me.
4: Right.
0: Then I got to take the lead.
6: Don't go there.
4: See what
0: then
4: you just started?
0: I gotta smack dudes down.
3: But you know what, though, Dee Dee? And I think, too, Trey, is that for brothers, when you don't heal your father wound, you think you're operating in a very masculine energy, but you operate in more of a feminine energy than anything.
4: Yo.
6: Because you're too emotional?
3: It's not that you're too emotional. You don't know what to do with your emotions. And when you don't know what to do with your emotion, they're displaced. You can't respond, so you react.
4: Right.
3: Go to the prison.
4: Right. Plenty of that.
3: You don't know how to regulate your emotions.
4: Right.
3: The ability to understand your masculine energy is that I can tear this room up.
4: Right.
3: But I have
4: but
3: the
4: I discipline.
3: But I
4: choose not to.
3: And choose not to.
4: Come on.
3: I have the ability to understand my emotional limitations, that I can feel this, but I can't let what I feel control me.
4: Yeah. I like what you said earlier too. Jason Wilson is a big proponent or pusher of
3: that's my dude. And that's my boy.
4: And he's a deep mind. He's a great thinker. I think when he said, I'll be both the lion and the lamb in my house, I think that's one of the most prolific statements that I've heard.
3: You got to understand that duality.
0: This is going to be a great, this dude here, Trey G, and the women like him because emotionally he seems so intact and on point. This is going to be a great daddy.
4: I got a lot of work to do. I ain't going to lie to you.
0: But you still are trying and you are aware of it. That's 100%. The thing. Yeah. The number one thing is being aware. Yeah. You can't fix nothing you don't know is broken. Right. Or you think you're perfect.
6: Say something 100%. Nice about me and JJ.
0: Not at all. Hey, listen. God. Dr. J. Well, JJ, you know I can't.
2: Yeah, thank you. Yeah, don't put me in that category.
0: Dr. J. Well, if somebody is listening, right, and they want you to come and speak, whether it's at a church, whether it's a prison, whether it's on their podcast, how do they reach you and get, you know,
3: yes, they can reach me at jjy@jy-barnett.com. I truly believe that our community becomes better when men are healthier. Ladies, I am rolling out Jess Hill Sis
0: for
3: the first time. And I'm also releasing the book Jess Hill Sis, which is a journal as well. I just feel God has called me to heal both men and women.
0: And you're right.
3: Because I think as men are becoming better, it's going to challenge women to change their perspective.
6: And for them to be better.
3: Exactly.
0: Thank you for coming in.
3: Yes, thank you guys for having me.
0: Y'all clap it up for this man right here, Dr. J. Barnett. Yay! It's Dee Dee's Weekend Kickback. Jay Cruz, Trey G, and JJ Williamson.
6: We in here.
0: Yep, coming up later. Cruz says he's got the signs that Father's Day is coming. I mean, I was going
2: to
0: say...
2: Does it have to?
0: No, I was going to say, just look at the calendar.
6: Don't look at the calendar.
0: Jay Cruz got the signs.
6: They forget to put it on there.
0: It's on the calendar. Get ready to hear what he's got coming up. Also, we got $1,000 for you next. It's Dee Dee's Weekend Kickback.

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0: come and make it dance.
1: And we're about to play the $1,000 mini game. Guys, before we do it, guess what they came out with? They said there is a number one food that most people are allergic to. What's the number one food you think a lot of people are allergic to?
2: Shellfish.
1: No. Ooh. But my husband is. He's allergic to shrimp.
3: Peanuts.
1: Oh, that's right. The people have a peanut allergy. Yeah. That's
4: not it. Pineapple. Everybody's allergic to it. I heard everybody's allergic to that, really.
1: Really? Mm-hmm. I love me some pineapple.
2: Me too.
4: You can't eat too much of it.
1: Uh-huh. Watermelon, that too. Hey, listen, nope. Guess what they said?
2: Watermelon. Lemonade.
1: They said milk is the number one food Americans are allergic to.
3: Lactose,
1: milk.
3: Right? Damn.
1: Mm-hmm. Oh, that's you.
4: Sounds about right.
1: Oh, Jay Cruz, that's right. You're allergic to it.
4: Yeah, slightly. You know, sometimes I gotta take a pill to protect myself.
1: When I hear people who say that about like being allergic to milk or they can't really drink it, I go, what did you eat as a kid with cereal?
4: Well, I think it became more of a problem the older I got. When
1: so
4: I was
1: you were
4: younger,
1: able to drink, you got to eat?
4: Yeah, I wouldn't say I was able. I still suffered here and there.
1: You were a child walking around and ate farting?
4: So I was on a date one time, right? Me and Shorty was on a date. On the way back, that started hitting. Boy. And I was we had a van. I was on the ground. She was like, are you okay? While she's holding her nose.
3: It always be them quiet car rides. And then all of a sudden, all you hear is.
1: Somebody lit up our studio the other day.
2: Yes, Lord.
1: I don't know who it was in here, but somebody let one out, and they tried to blame it on somebody else.
3: Yes, I ain't even want to breathe through my mouth that day.
2: Yeah, right.
3: I ain't even want to breathe
2: and
3: through my mouth.
2: And for those of y'all don't know, it was so bad, fire truck came up here.
1: Shut up.
2: You wear them big, them construction job jeans all the time.
1: Let me tell you how I knew JJ was the one to let one go up in here, because he left immediately.
2: You a lie. That was your ass.
3: Uh-uh.
2: You know what? Since you wasn't just throwing them out there, it was Dawn, people.
3: Oh,
2: it
3: no.
2: Wasn't even DD.
3: Oh, no.
2: Just smell like that.
5: Want a grand? Get it done in 60 seconds.
6: 60 seconds.
5: A minute to win it with the $1,000 minute game. A DD in the morning exclusive.
1: Ebony, hello. Oh, my God.
7: Hi.
4: Hey,
7: hi.
2: Ebony, don't talk to her too much now. She lets them go.
1: No, okay. JJ scurried up out of here.
2: More.
1: Okay.
2: Look, it smells so bad, we were playing spades and I reneged.
4: That's something that happens in the card game.
1: Oh, God, this is so stupid. Hey, Ebony, how you doing now?
7: Hi, I'm fine. How are you?
1: We're doing wonderful, Ebony. Ebony, so tell me a little something about you. Like, tell us something that nobody knows. Do you have a crazy habit?
4: Hobby.
1: A hobby or anything? What do you like to do? What
7: I
1: makes you happy?
7: I wanted to be Griselda Blanca.
1: You wanted to what?
3: Damn.
4: Griselda Blanca.
3: Hey, fellas, be mindful.
7: That's there you go.
3: Hey,
7: be mindful.
3: Be mindful, fellas. She won't be Griselda Blanca. She going to throw hot grits on you when you sleep.
4: She dangerous.
3: Yeah.
1: Now tell everybody about her. What's so great about her that you would want to be her? What is it you like?
7: She was dominant in the male industry.
1: I know that's right. What? Like Dee Dee.
3: I'm about to say, you might as well be Dee Dee in the morning.
1: Yeah. I like you, girl. That girl said, I want to be dominant in a male industry.
3: Wait, what industry are you in, love?
7: I'm in daycare.
3: Okay. It's some money in it, though.
1: Yeah,
3: my mama used to own a daycare. It's some money in it.
1: Now I'm dominating.
7: Definitely, I love kids.
1: She's like,
7: I
1: I'm dominating
7: kids.
1: These toddlers.
2: You enjoy kids?
4: You enjoy?
7: Yes.
2: Okay, that's what's up.
3: Do you have any kids?
7: Yes, I have four. I have a 14-year-old, twins, buy one, get one free special.
3: I know that's right.
1: Hey.
3: Whole lot of love.
1: Yeah. All right, let's spend
3: a lot of love.
8: DG. J. Cruz. JJ from the SIP.
2: Trey G.
8: J. Cruz. $30 bonus.
4: Hey, ooh, good start, Shorty. All right, good start. So listen, I don't know if you know the rules, but I'm going to read you a question. If you don't know the answer, just say pass to save time because you only got a minute, so don't try for too long. We'll come back to it. You got it?
7: Got it.
4: All right, come on. Let's go, Miss Daycare. When's the last time you've gone to the doctor?
7: Last week.
4: On a scale from 1 to 5, how scared are you of needles?
7: 2.
4: A neurologist is a doctor that focuses on which body part?
7: Brain. Hey.
4: Which young singer named himself the king of R&B?
7: Chris Brown, Usher.
4: How old is Deion Sanders?
7: 54, 55, 56, 57, 58, 59.
4: There you go. Animal kingdom, what's the biggest mammal in the world?
7: Elephant.
4: Uh-uh. What's the fifth question I asked you?
7: Deion Sanders.
4: What is J.J. Williamson's real first name?
7: James.
4: When it comes to school, what does PTA stand for?
7: Pay

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0: It's Dee Dee's Weekend Kickback. All right, so there goes Trey G, J. Cruz, and comedian JJ from The Sip.
1: Two P's.
0: On the way in this next hour, guess what? Comedian Aries Spears will be tapping in. Hey. Happens in minutes on Dee Dee's Weekend Kickback. Hey.

0: All right, so you can like us on Facebook at DD in the Morning. And while you're there, like V103 OKC as well. My
1: what you need to do is be thankful for the life you got, you know what I'm saying? Stop looking at what you ain't got. Start being thankful for what you do got.

0: everybody is here. Jay Cruz, also Trey G, and comedian JJ Williamson. I always say this, JJ, you comedians have a fraternity.
1: Yeah, we are.
0: Y'all are like, I swear to God, y'all all know each other and everything
1: got
0: else.
1: Got love, support, and all that, et cetera, et cetera.
0: Well, this man, you know, JJ, you were saying, we got to get him in here. We got to get this man in here. Please welcome comedian Mr. Ari Spears.
2: Right. Stop playing.
0: Look at Ari Spears.
3: How you doing?
0: You've been in this game a long time, huh?
3: 36 years.
0: No.
1: 36, dude.
2: I remember the Mad TV days. This is a big pleasure.
3: Yes, sir.
2: Yes
3: sir.
2: Indeed.
0: Love it. Mad TV, is that where you got your big start? Was that it?
3: That was one of many.
0: Okay.
3: One of many.
2: Yeah.
3: Def Comedy Jam was, you know, I did that when I was 16. Showtime at the Apollo at 17.
0: Damn, you were that young?
3: Yeah. And then, you know, Mad TV eventually came.
0: Wait a minute. You knew you were funny at, like, that age and you were getting up on stage.
3: Well, I knew what I wanted to do. So my mother guided, put me in the right direction, and, you know, the rest is history.
0: I love your voice, by the way. This man got a New distinct York. Voice. And that New York accent is strong.
2: Ain't it East Coast?
0: Yeah.
3: I hung out late last night. A lot of tequilas.
0: Oh, okay.
2: Oh, yeah.
3: A lot of vodkas.
0: Okay.
2: Come on, man.
3: So I'm trying to pull it together.
1: Hey, man.
4: You made it.
1: Hey, man, take the listeners back to the first time on stage, man. How was that moment for you, man? And were you nervous? Did you hit it out the park? Your very first time touching that mic.
3: It was surreal because... I went to the Improv in New York, me, my mother, and my sister. And in order to get on stage, you had to basically draw your number out of a hat.
1: Right. Mm.
3: And all three of us put it in. None of us got it. And then somebody, feeling kind of dejected, somebody was like, yo, you got to go to Uptown in Harlem.
0: Uh-huh.
3: Mm. There's a comedy club in Harlem. Got to go up to Uptown. So I went up to Uptown. And, you know, at 14 years old, I didn't really have material.
4: That's crazy.
3: But I did impressions. So I think I did my first thing was I did Jack Nicholson, James Brown.
0: No!
3: And somebody else doing a Pepsi commercial.
0: No.
1: Oh, wow.
3: So that was just me trying to feel myself.
0: Wait a minute. You can do there. At 14, you were doing Jack Nicholson?
3: Yeah.
0: Oh,
3: yeah.
0: My God. Okay. Yeah. What's a Jack Nicholson?
3: Like, I don't listen.
0: You don't do him now?
3: From what it was then to now is a whole different ball game. Oh, but
4: right.
3: Those were my humble beginnings.
0: Okay. So you did James Brown. When you look back, do you ever cringe at it? Is it cringeworthy a little bit?
3: You know what? It's funny because when you look at a lot of the Def Comedy Jam episodes from back then, we were all so green that you could tell it was like Bill Bellamy is my man. Jersey, we came up together. And like during his set, there's so many times where he's like, blah, blah, blah. Yo, that's crazy, right? And there's this nervous energy and the behavior you have. But when you look back now in terms of where we were and where we are now, it's like being a jazz musician.
0: Wow.
3: You relax, you chill, you let it come to you, you know. So I like watching the evolution of it all.
0: Right, right.
3: Yeah.
2: Do you like where the state of comedy is right now? Like as far as like, you know, the people, the crowds, the sensitivity, everything?
3: You know, the Kevin Hart roast.
2: Right.
4: There you go.
3: Caught so much flack.
0: Yep.
3: And at the end of the day, I understand in terms of a community, in terms of a people and a culture, where it bothered us, but at the same time, it's a roast. And we live and die on this hill called comedy.
0: Yeah.
3: This badge that we wear called comedy, you got to stay true to that.
0: Mm-hmm.
3: So it's a roast. So at the end of the day, if you don't like it, it's subjective. Don't watch it.
0: Yeah.
3: No. But it's a roast, man.
4: It's not going to change.
3: It is what it is.
0: So you don't think there is a... There's not a line, then. Yeah. You don't think there's a line in comedy?
3: There shouldn't be.
0: Okay.
3: You know, three of the greatest quotes I've ever heard, Dave Chappelle, you don't know where the line is in comedy until you cross it. George Carlin, you should know where the line is in comedy and deliberately cross it.
0: Dang.
3: Patrice O'Neill, great comedy leaves half the audience laughing and the other half horrified.
0: Damn.
3: So if this is the hill that we die on...
2: No.
3: It is what it is.
0: Dang it.
4: I would say that's the motto you follow.
3: It is what it is. Oh, of course.
0: Ari Spears, hold on a second. Ari's, I got to ask, I'm really serious. I really like your voice. Has anybody asked you to do voiceover work? It's so, like, hardcore. And
3: I've done it.
0: Oh, really?
3: I do. I'm the voice of Wizard Kelly on Proud Family.
0: Oh, I didn't know that.
3: Yeah, did not know that.
0: Damn.
3: Yeah.
0: Okay. All right. Yeah.
2: That's hilarious.
0: I know. I need you to start reading stuff like Shawshank Redemption. What was his name?
2: Morgan Freeman
0: be doing. Yeah. That's what you got. Yeah.
3: I actually got a joke that I'm working on right now where I talk about I get by Morgan Freeman.
0: Uh-huh. How's he narrate? You can do his voice?
3: Ah, there it is. That warm, liquid-like fluid.
0: Oh, God. Okay. All right, we got to take a break. More with Aries Spears coming up.
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0: It's Dee Dee's Weekend Kickback. Trey G, Jay Cruz, comedian, JJ Williamson. Coming up, we're going to be showing some love to another entrepreneur with our small business spotlight. We're also going to talk with comedian Ari Spears.
1: Hey, the legend.
0: Yeah, all right. Some of the crazy stuff he said. That's coming up. It's Dee Dee's Weekend Kickback.

0: Jay Cruz is here, Trey G, and comedian JJ Williamson. JJ, of course, had to bring in one of his comedian brethren.
1: Come on now.
2: Let me give my flowers to this man right here. Because I don't remember how long ago it was, but we actually worked together on the road. This is one of the funniest dudes I've ever seen. He got a style and a delivery and a nuance that's very unique to his own. And not a lot of dudes can deliver comedy in a very subtle way, relaxed, not aggressive, but very poignant and strong.
0: Yeah.
2: It's a funny dude, man.
0: That's nice. I love
3: that. They blooming.
0: Special coming soon.
3: They blooming.
0: But do you find that in comedy, are there some comedians that don't want to give up the flowers and give credit to folks?
2: That's a very fine line because I'm known as one of the biggest haters in the game, but I'm very opinionated. And I don't think I'm a hater. I'm just opinionated. And if I don't like something, I don't like it. And I'm gonna tell you honestly what my opinion is.
0: Yeah.
2: But with the same passion that I'm gonna deliver what I don't like, I'm gonna deliver with the same passion what I do like.
0: Good.
2: So, but we live in a very moist era of comedy
0: now. What does moist era mean?
4: Exactly.
2: Everybody's just very sensitive. Yeah. You know, everything is seen as hate. And it's like, it's not hate. I have an opinion.
0: Mm-hmm.
2: And because I'm famous or because I'm who I am, I'm not allowed to have an opinion.
4: Mm.
2: You know what I mean?
0: Yeah,
2: because
0: it seems like, Eric, you be beefing with folks get mad at certain things.
2: Oh,
0: you said, who just got mad recently?
3: There was a clip of Sean Martin, right?
2: Corey Holcomb can't keep my name out of his mouth.
3: Oh, God.
0: Man.
2: So, you know.
3: What did the issue, I guess, or what did the conversation start between you and Sean Wayans? Because that came out of left field.
2: There really wasn't a conversation. I simply said that when I've gone to comedy clubs and I go, yo, who was here last week?
4: Mm.
2: Who was here recently?
0: Mm.
2: And they go, Sean Wayans. And I go, how was that?
0: Mm.
2: And the word was, when Sean comes, you know, he wears shades.
0: Mm-hmm.
2: You can't talk to him directly. Mm. He tells the staff, if you want to talk to me, talk to my man.
3: Oh, wow.
2: You don't look at me.
4: Mm.
2: And I'm just like, listen, I don't care how great you are. You should be humble.
4: Mm.
2: Dave Chappelle is the Richard Pryor of this generation.
0: Mm-hmm.
2: And he's a very humble, cool dude.
4: Mm.
2: And I'm just going, dude, your talent doesn't match your arrogance.
0: Mm.
2: Mm. I'm not saying, no one success. Should ever be arrogant.
4: No.
2: But if you're going to be arrogant,
0: be
2: your talent got to be
0: up there,
2: through
0: it's
2: the roof.
0: Match,
2: and I just simply said, your talent doesn't match your arrogance. Should I have said it? Probably not.
0: Mm-hmm.
2: Has it come back to bite me in the ass? Maybe.
4: Yeah.
2: But at the end of the day, I'm just saying, man, you know what I mean? And he caught wind of that. And he called me a bitch.
0: Mm-hmm.
2: And I guess we beefing.
0: Mm-hmm.
2: I ain't got no beef with him. Love and respect. I'm just saying, man, humble yourself.
0: Wow.
2: You know what I mean? Your talent doesn't match your arrogance, dog.
0: Yeah. What about you and DJ Vlad?
2: You got a dumb button, right?
3: I was just about to ask that.
4: We have one now.
3: Yeah, exactly.
2: That man.
3: Oh, God.
4: And why is that?
2: Because I simply went, look, man, I feel like I'm worth something.
3: Yo.
2: And what he was paying me was cool.
0: Mm-hmm.
2: But if I'm worth what I think I'm worth, break bread, dog.
0: Right.
2: You know what I mean? Like let's up the ante a little bit. So, you know, his thing was, let's talk about it.
4: Mm.
2: And you're not going to summon me.
0: Mm.
2: I'm going to talk to you when I can talk to you because I'm busy.
0: Mm.
2: But because I didn't answer his call when he wanted me to, he got mad at that. And he decided to go ham on me.
0: Mm.
2: No. It's like, dude, you're not going to summon me, man.
3: Do you think he keep that same energy in person as he did on the interviews?
2: Of course not.
3: Yeah, I wonder if they...
2: Because, you know, Godfrey is my man. Godfrey is my dog.
3: I love Godfrey, though.
2: And he was talking so slick about Godfrey, not in front of Godfrey.
3: Right.
2: And then when I was on his show, he you know, tried to say a bunch of things about Godfrey, and he wanted me to chime in.
4: Mm-hmm.
2: And when he finished his rant, I just went, and scene.
3: Yeah.
2: Like, what you want me to say?
3: Right.
2: That's my dog. I'm not about to cross Godfrey for you.
3: That's loyal.
2: Yeah.
0: Damn, you did not say and scene.
2: Come on, B. I'm not doing that.
5: Eric, man, you know, we go way back. Man, why you do my state like that, man? Why you do Mississippi like that, man? Why you do my state like that, man? We love you, man.
2: My mother's from Jackson.
5: My mother's from Jackson.
2: Listen, for me, it's all tongue in cheek. Listen, do I really believe that Mississippians are slow, stupid? of course, there are entrepreneurs.
3: Yes.
2: Of course, there are doctors, lawyers, people are well to do and successful. But that's not where the funny is.
0: Right, right.
2: The funny is in the stereotype.
0: Yeah.
2: The funny is in the, you know, oh, Southerners are slow. And listen, I got love for the South. I really do. I sold out shows in Augusta,
0: good.
2: Alpharetta, Georgia. Mm. I love Charlotte.
0: Yep.
2: But if, you know, I'm a New York dude. I'm a New York dude. And I'm not saying that Southerners aren't great people, but all right.
4: Listen, this is a big butt here.
0: Hold that. I gotta take a break.
4: We'll be back.
0: More coming out with comedian Ari Spears.
5: Yes, sir.
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0: J. Cruz, Trey
1: so Didi, let me jump back on this. Bring it in. Okay. And again, I'm being tongue-in-cheek, but I like black people to read. And the South is just, oh, my God.
2: I
1: don't know. That's not okay. When I was in Memphis, I did a club called Chuckles, which is no longer there.
3: Yeah.
1: And I, at that time, I was selling my comedy CD. And a lady said to her friend, girl, how much that CD was? Where they is. And I'm just saying, we free now.
4: We have a certain way that we manage our lingo.
2: Hey, that don't mean they uneducated.
1: Exactly.
0: Anybody's using Ruz improperly now. I see it too and hear it, and it makes me cringe.
1: I'm not going to front like Northerners aren't not subjugated to slang.
5: Bad English.
1: And bad English.
5: Right.
1: I'm just saying that when you say where they is,
0: oh, God.
1: How much that CD was.
0: I know.
1: Comes with a mentality.
0: I got
1: and you. If you have that mentality, certain my jokes on an intellectual level,
0: it's going to go across.
1: It's going to go past.
5: It's
1: going to go past. Now,
2: this character in agreement. We're going to understand you too, man.
1: Yes.
0: Okay, Aries, let me ask you this.
1: But you as a comedian, JJ, you're a scholar. In the sense that as a comedian, you have a certain level of thinking and funny and bravado where you can excel.
5: Even
1: with that kind of speech. Some people
6: that... That's wild.
0: Okay, so Aries, then that means what? Did you not like Southern rap?
1: I'm so East Coast biased.
0: I know.
1: I shower with Tim's on. I have sex with Tim's on. I'm New York through and through.
0: I know it. That's
1: I respect the culture.
0: Okay, yeah. Because I was going to say, you're able to do DMX really well.
1: Mm-hmm.
0: Because I know you could do Jay-Z. He does Shaq.
1: Yeah.
0: You can do Shaq right now.
7: Lord, let's go out doing air down. I'm a dominant. Let's go out doing air down. I'm a dominant. That's barbecue chicken.
2: Why do the eyes have to go with it?
0: Why do the eyes got to go with it?
1: You got to get in character. Tony Soprano.
8: Uncle Junior, Johnny Shaq.
2: Oh, God.
8: Better than Bada Bing. So what do we do? It's a mafia.
2: Oh, God.
0: Oh, my God.
2: Now, Eric, man, you're a true New Yorker, man. How excited are you about them Knickerbockers, man?
1: I'm going to be honest with you. I have no skin in that game. I'm a Michael Jordan dude.
0: Oh, God.
2: Thank you. So when Michael retired, I retired.
1: So I've never been a Knicks fan, a Giants fan.
2: So you know, in your mind, there's no debate with him and LeBron.
1: Oh, George.
2: Thank you.
0: That's
2: insane. Thank you. Thank you.
1: Thank you.
2: We don't agree on the deal. Thank you, brother.
1: You LeBron guy?
2: LeBron guy for something.
1: Stop it.
2: She's a LeBron guy.
1: I'm going to put it in this terms.
2: Oh, God.
1: And this is more for the dudes. So LeBron's record is 4-6. MJ is 6-0. So as a dude, would you rather have a big... that works sometimes 4-6, or an average that works all the time 6-0.
2: Oh, yeah, no.
0: Give me the 4-6.
2: Damn, see what I'm saying?
1: I'd rather have an average that works all the time 6-0 versus a big that works sometimes.
2: That's a terrible comparison.
0: It smacks you down sometimes.
2: Terrible comparison. You know what? You was right about that statement earlier.
1: I can't relate. You're looking at it from the aspect.
2: Sure.
1: I'm talking about what works for you when you need it.
2: Yes.
1: 6-0 is better than 4-6.
2: It's not fair.
0: But hold on a second. You cannot be from the East Coast in New Jersey you're from and not root for the Knicks right now.
1: Listen, I'm happy for the energy that's going on in New York right now. Yo. I think it's very exciting.
6: 100%.
1: But I'm not going to lie and sit here and be a bandwagon jumper and go, the Knicks. I've never been a New York guy.
0: That's really tough.
1: You know, I'm from New York, but I'm Michael Jordan is my guy.
0: Okay, so what about football? Do you have a fan or you have a favorite?
1: I don't. Listen, I play Madden, and that's as far as my love goes
0: for football.
1: That's it.
2: Damn. Who are you team in Madden?
0: Yeah, who you like on Madden?
1: I don't have one.
2: Dude,
1: I'm random.
2: One thing I sense about you, the theme I'm getting from a lot of stuff you're saying, you are a very loyal person. You seem very loyal to the soil type of thing.
1: Absolutely.
2: Yeah.
9: Has any of those times you done said your opinion on these podcasts, you have been confronted?
1: I recently was on, I was in Atlanta, and I did Young Jocks.
2: Okay.
1: Thing. And Shawty tried to approach me, and I ate that Oh, God.
2: Wow.
1: We got into the Cat Williams thing, and I said something about Cat Williams doing drugs. Mm. And he said, how do you know? I've been around Cat a million times. How do you know Cat done drugs? You ain't never seen it. So if you ain't see him do it, how you know he did it? I said, I never saw my dad have sex with my mother, but I'm here. You know what I'm saying? You don't have to see everything to know it exists. He was so flustered, and he went on to go, he was like, Aries, you a beast comedically, but so am I. I'm a legend too. And I'm not trying to take a crap on my man. Right, right. But dude, your name comes with a jingle. Oh, shout it, shout it. What my name here? Yeah. Like, dude, don't think you in the same category as me at all.
0: This dude here is too real. Y'all give it up. Aries Spears. It's Dee Dee's Weekend Kickback. J. Cruz, Trey G, and comedian J.J. Williamson. 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
2: Man, holla at your boy, the real J.J. from the Sip.
0: Two piece. All right, coming up on the show this hour, we're going to put some cash in your pocket with our $1,000 minute game. That's coming up. Also, our review club. We're going to go over the new movie Disclosure Day.
4: Uh-oh.
0: It's Dee Dee's Weekend Kickback.

And I got J. Cruz, Trey G, comedian J.J. Williamson with me. Guys, you know, it was opening weekend for one movie, and I'm surprised, J. Cruz, you have let me down. We were talking off the air about the movie Disclosure.

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1: Aliens.
2: Yes, ma'am.
1: How come you didn't go?
2: Because I've been trying to stay away from social media. I don't want to see any spoilers this weekend. I had to watch kid stuff like He-Man and some, which was a great movie, by the way. But anyway, yeah, so I haven't had a chance. I'm getting there.
1: All right, did you guys hear about it? Disclosure is the new movie from Steven Spielberg, and it is all about the day that we all find out about aliens.
3: Oh,
1: okay?
3: Gosh.
1: Take a listen at part of the trailer. Take a listen.
4: I am much more inclined now than I was when I made Close Encounters to really believe that we're not the only intelligent civilization in the universe.
5: What did you steal?
6: Secrets. People have a right to know the truth.
4: This is a story about us.
1: Okay, and it is. It's a story about if we're ready for the disclosure of aliens.
3: Right.
1: Is the world ready for it? That's really what it's about. I was kind of disappointed, though. Mm-hmm. And I'm going to tell you why I was disappointed. I was disappointed because it was like, I thought I was going to see more aliens than we did.
2: Don't ruin the movie. A lot of people haven't seen it. That's a spoiler. Right.
1: I mean, you're going to see them.
2: Nah, no.
1: But I wanted to, let me put it this way. I wanted the aliens to talk more.
3: Mm.
1: You like that, his, okay, E.T. is a classic, right? That was done by Steven Spielberg.
2: Spoiler.
1: Yeah, it's not a spoiler. I'm telling y'all, I just want to see him talk more.
3: Yeah.
1: That's
3: exactly why it wasn't on the movie club list. See, if you actually paid attention and tried to come to the meetings and include yourself in what we be discussing, you would have known Disclosure Day is not one of them.
1: They said that. Hey, Trey, I didn't know it.
3: Yeah.
1: Now, I'm going to tell you, the only thing that I really liked about the movie was when the woman, the star of the movie, she starts trying to speak.
3: Right.
1: But
3: right.
1: It's what comes out of her mouth that sounded alien. And anybody tell me if you can understand what she's saying. Take a listen.
7: What's happening to me?
1: Did you understand her?
3: Yeah. Who's that? Biz Markie?
1: Y'all didn't hear it?
3: Who the hell was that?
2: I heard it. Play it again.
1: Okay, here. Listen again. Talking.
3: I hate
2: exactly. That's how they speak.
1: Yeah.
2: And she said, pop the popcorn, but it's popping for too long and it's going to get popped over.
3: Shut up.
1: Hold on a second. She said all that, pop the popcorn, because you pop over,
2: it's going to get popped over.
1: Yeah. Well, all I'm telling y'all is this. It sounds like a disappointment. It's not a disappointment. On a scale of 1 to 10, I'm going to give it a 7. I'm going to give it a 7 out of 10.
2: Visually, it's cool.
1: It is really good. It gives all the stuff that if you're a conspiracy theorist like me and you believe in Roswell. Right. You believe that the aliens have little big heads in the eyes. It's going to be everything that if you're a conspiracy theorist, it's going to be everything that you think it's going to be and the aliens going to look like.
3: Now, I will say this. I love a good alien movie. But if you're giving an alien movie a 7 out of 10, that's one of the movies that you can just wait till it come on TV.
1: Damn.
3: Wait till it starts streaming. But I did also hear that this movie has made back, I think, like 80% of its budget.
1: Oh, yeah.
3: And like the opening weekend.
1: Oh, the opening weekend was big and it's huge.
3: Yeah.
1: And so all I'm
3: going
1: to say is that it's good.
3: Yeah.
1: It's a 7.
2: Does it answer questions? No.
1: If you're a conspiracy theorist, no.
3: Is it a thriller?
2: Exactly.
3: Like, were you on the edge of your seat?
2: It's a good
1: few
2: thriller,
1: times. You're,
2: right.
1: Yeah, it's a thriller. You're going to be on the edge of your seat.
3: Okay.
1: I'll say that. You will be on the edge of your seat. But again, it's, I just give it a 7 out of 10. My favorite part is that woman going.
3: So when do Biz Markie pop into the movie? Is he actually shown? Or is it just
1: halfway through? Just go see it. Y'all hit me up and let me know what you think about it. But in my movie club, it is a 7 out of 10, and you definitely should see it.
2: Trey,
1: I ain't saying it's a must see. It's a should see.
3: Would see. It's a would see.
1: Maybe go see if you have time.
8: When you can.
1: Right. That's it. It's not a must see.
3: It's a maybe.
8: You're right.
1: Yeah.
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So Trey G, Jay Cruz, comedian J.J. Williamson coming up on the show this hour. We got some cash for you. Our $1,000 minute game is on the way. Also, get ready because Date Fail is coming up next. It's Dee Dee's Weekend Kickback.

0: What's up? Let's take a trip. Have you ever read The World Is Yours? On a blimp.
1: Guys, yes, it is all about Date Fail, and we got Tamara!
2: All right.
3: My girl, Timmy!
1: All right, so Tamara told us that she is an exotic performer.
4: Yeah.
1: She hooked up with a former classmate, right? You said you guys were classmates. Mm-hmm. You guys knew each other high school. And you guys got together, went out to eat, had a great time. He knows she is an exotic dancer. Am I right, Tamara? Am I catching everybody up?
5: He knows.
1: And you guys had a great time. He walked you to your car. No kissing, though, right?
5: Just had a hug.
2: Respectful.
5: Nothing crazy.
1: Okay. Now, he had a nice hug. And then now she's confused because he hasn't called you back, right?
5: Right. I texted him again. Nothing.
1: Tell you what, we're going to call him. And you be quiet. Okay? Don't say nothing while we talk to him, and maybe we can get the truth out of him. Here we go.
6: Hello?
1: My name is Dee Dee, and there is Jay Cruz. I got Jay Cruz with me, Trey G, and comedian J.J. Williamson.
2: What's up, bro?
1: A radio show called Dee Dee in the Morning, and we just want to know if we could talk to you and put you on the air for a second.
6: Yeah.
1: All right. We got it.
2: Let's go.
1: So here's the deal, sir. We just want to know, you went on a date with somebody named Tamara, and we just wanted to know
2: how it went.
6: We had a great date. Everything went smooth. I remember her from high school. I always kind of had a crush on her because she was always just a little cutie.
2: Aww. She's hot, cuz.
6: Yeah, it's just, I was super excited to finally be able to go out with her, and I mean, the date went well, and then just, I don't know. So,
3: it sounded like everything was smooth.
1: Right, like, what's the problem? What is it?
2: Holding back.
6: She's told me about her profession before, right? Like, she's very open about it. I don't care, you know. But she mentioned she learned some tricks.
3: Okay.
2: You didn't get excited? I would have got excited.
3: Thanks.
6: I was super excited. I was real interested.
1: Okay, what's the problem?
3: Right, what was the trick?
6: She licked her eyeball.
3: Oh!
1: Use a lot.
2: Wait a minute. With her tongue.
3: What the hell?
6: With her own tongue.
1: Hold on a second. Is she reptilian? And she ain't tell us?
2: Hold on a second.
1: Reptilian.
3: What the freak?
1: Yeah, that is a freak. A mutant freak. How are you able to do that? Hold on a second. Let me take my tongue and see how far it can go.
2: Everybody try. You can't even get to your nose.
7: I barely touched my mustache.
1: Me too.
2: And she did it in front of you. Wow.
1: Damn.
7: I ain't gonna lie to you. Yeah.
1: How was that?
7: So, Caleb, when you saw that immediately turned you off. You didn't go think out the box like,
2: use your imagination.
7: Ooh, wee.
6: I felt a lot of emotions, you know, like I was impressed, but then I was horrified, you know.
1: Yeah,
6: I'm not
1: too.
6: Gonna lie. Then I got fascinated a little bit, and then I got a little horny, you know what I'm saying? And then I got
3: a little disgusted.
6: And I got confused. I'm like, why is this making me horny? What's going on?
3: Caleb.
6: And I got scared again.
3: Caleb says he didn't want her licking his lung.
1: Yeah,
3: when they kiss.
1: Hold on a second. I got to bring her in. I got to be honest with you. Okay, listen, Caleb, Tamara's on the line. Tamara!
2: Hey, T.
3: Tammy Tam.
1: Tamara!
5: Caleb, what is going on? I'm confused by that. Was so upsetting. Like, we had a good time. And that's what you decided to focus on? We had a whole night together. Dinner, everything was great. And you decided to focus on that?
6: It was scary. I'm sorry. I can't unsee it now. You know?
5: Wow. That seems funny. You were laughing, and your body seemed entertained.
2: Which area?
6: I mean, my body was a little entertained.
1: Hey, Tamara, I got to be honest. It's very odd. And I'm trying to figure out, how do you keep that tongue in your mouth if it's that long? I mean, my God.
3: Got to unroll it like a fruit roll-up.
1: Damn.
5: You know, I have acquired some special skills along the way, but I'm like, why wasn't Caleb? Like, why were you not seeing how those skills could serve you?
2: That's what I'm saying.
5: You got to run away.
2: Facts.
1: They could serve you.
3: Yes. I'm talking about serving.
6: I'm scared. It's a lot.
1: Okay, so let me ask. If I send you guys out on another date, Caleb, would you go out? Like, if we pay for it here at the show?
3: Don't run from it, Caleb.
1: We send you guys out on a date, you ain't got to worry about nothing. You guys
3: don't,
1: go out
3: don't
1: one
3: run,
1: more time.
3: Go for it.
1: You
3: don't run from it.
1: You want to try it?
3: Come on, Caleb.
1: Do it!
6: I I'm down. I'll do it again.
7: I knew it was going to get to you.
2: Can
7: you
2: call her back? She said, I'm going to show you a good time.
3: I know she's not lying either.
5: I'm going to show you a good time.
2: All right, listen. Well, Tamara and Caleb, you guys are going out on another date. We're going to take care of it. I want you to call us back, please. And Caleb, I need you to tell us the truth because she's like,
3: facts.
2: I'm going to take care of you.
3: Facts.
2: We want to know how she takes care of you.
3: Boy, she exfoliating that tongue right now.
2: Ew.
4: Stretch.
3: It's soaking.
2: Okay. Listen, Tamara and Caleb, you guys definitely going on another date. Thank you so much for calling in and let us know how it turns out. Y'all clap it up. There it is. Our date fail.
3: Hey.
7: All right.
3: Yeah.
7: Going back.
3: Nasty.
8: Hey, Jen. You ready for a girls' night in?
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0: It's Dee Dee's Weekend Kickback. All right, so we're all here, huh? Trey G.
1: Come on.
0: J.J. Williams.
1: Come on.
0: J. Cruz.
2: We cruising.
0: All right, here's the deal. Coming up next, we're going to put a little extra money in your pocket with a $1,000 minigame. We ask you 10 trivia questions. You get them all right within a minute, and we'll give you that cash. That's on the way. And J. Cruz feels Father's Day is the least appreciated day there is.
3: And is.
0: Mm-hmm.
1: Is.
0: He says he's got signs to let you know that day is nearing. That's all coming up right here on Dee Dee's Weekend Kickback.

0: $1 mini game. All right, guys, listen.
1: Damn, bud.
2: Damn, that was tough.
0: Damn, wow, that was a lot, wasn't it? I'm sorry. Please forgive me for those listening and all the program directors around the country. I apologize. We do not have a button in here that says cough that is supposed to mute me.
1: You clear your throat like you're an umpire calling strikes and balls all day. Strike!
0: Okay. Anyways, listen, let's have an interesting conversation here now. Guess what they said? According to a recent survey, they said almost half of women say this is the ultimate status symbol. What do you think it is? Women the say ultimate. It's the ultimate status symbol. What is it?
3: Diamonds?
0: Mm-mm. Huh? You know, that used to be. Yo. But now they say, you know, them lab-grown diamonds, everybody got a big ring
4: Man,
0: now.
4: You can't even tell without...
0: Yeah, you can't tell with lab-grown.
4: You can't.
0: And it's half the price, shouts out.
1: Yeah,
2: listen.
1: I sure got me some.
0: Let me tell you, I see all these ladies with like 3-4-carat rings, and I'm going, how?
5: Right.
0: It's a lab diamond. You know it's half the price.
1: No. You see the ring on them, but they getting in a Honda.
5: Uh-uh. Not a
1: with a garbage bag on the back seat. Back window.
5: garbage bag.
0: I try to convince my husband to get me one. No, I'm talking. Look, why does this count? Give me one of them big old rings.
1: No, it's not
0: that. What is the status symbol for a woman?
5: Oh, for a woman.
4: A car.
0: Nope.
1: Mm-mm. Status.
0: Status symbol.
5: House?
0: Not a
5: house.
0: There it is.
5: Oh, is it a house?
1: A house.
0: They say it's not just any house. According to this, they say that almost half of women say a beautiful house is the ultimate status symbol.
5: Oh, yeah.
0: Beautiful
1: house. Yeah. Okay. Yeah.
5: Home ownership is very exclusive, it seems like, nowadays. Yeah. But that's probably not true. It's a real estate agent in the car right now like, shut up, Trey.
2: Right.
5: No, right. It's not.
2: As long as it's not height, I'm okay.
0: What do you mean?
5: Not height.
2: Status symbol.
0: Uh-oh.
2: Height.
0: Yeah. Let's get into the game. Yeah, right.
6: Time to boss up with a bang. You got the answers. We got that bread. $1,000 all for you with the $1,000 mini game. Exclusively on DD in the Morning.
0: All right, this is it Devin?
7: Devion. Hi.
0: Devion.
5: Okay. Like Givion.
2: Fancy.
0: Yeah. All right, Devion. Yeah. Who you named after? Your daddy?
7: My aunt named me.
0: Oh, okay.
2: Long story.
0: That's wonderful.
7: Is it a long story? Yeah.
5: Your mama's sister or your daddy's sister?
7: No, my mom's sister.
5: Mom's sister.
2: Shout out to her.
7: Mm-hmm. Yeah.
0: Very nice. Devion, you got kids?
7: Yes, I have 3 children.
0: Okay, what are their names?
7: Bryson, Damani, and Zyla.
4: Wow, y'all got some dope names.
0: I know it. Bryson, Damani, and what's the last name?
7: Zyla.
0: Zyla?
4: I love that.
0: Wow, okay. Yeah.
5: Got one name, Damani, so you know what I'm getting.
7: Come on, you already know it. Hey. Mississippi up in here, too.
1: What part of Mississippi are you from?
7: The Delta, Leland, Mississippi.
1: Leland, Mississippi, man. Hey, tell these people how serious the Catfish Festival is.
7: Hey, man, the Catfish Festival, all that going on, man. Y'all got to try it. Go to the SIP, man. Y'all
0: got
7: to try it.
0: All right. I'm going to say it again. I don't understand this.
1: Hey, Mississippi is the root of the world.
0: Certainly in the African American world.
5: Let's
0: spin this wheel.
8: DJ Cruz, JJ from the SIP.
9: Trey G.
8: JJ from the SIP. $20 bonus.
1: It's only right that a Mississippi talk to another Mississippian.
5: Yeah.
1: It's only right. Man, well, let's get this money, man. I know you finna get this $1,000. You ain't gonna need that extra 20. But just in case. Now, look, if you don't know the answer, please say pass. If we got time, trust me, we're gonna come back to it, all right?
7: Yes, sir.
1: All right, here we go. When the last time you've gone to the doctor?
7: About 2 months ago.
1: Okay, on a scale from 1 to 5, how scared are you of needles?
7: 0.
1: A neurologist is a doctor that focuses on which body part?
7: The brain.
1: There it is. Which young singer named himself the king of R&B?
7: King of R&B, Jacquees.
1: There it is. How old is Deion Sanders?
7: About 54, 55, 56, 57, 58.
1: There it is. In the animal kingdom, what's the biggest mammal in the world?
7: Animal kingdom, the whale.
1: There it is. What was the 5th question I asked you, number 5?
7: About the animal kingdom?
1: How
7: old was he?
1: There it is. What is my real first name? JJ, what's my real first name?
7: Pass. Don't pass.
1: When it comes to school, what does PTA stand for?
0: Damn.
5: Mississippi.
0: You got it looks like 7 out of 9.
1: Yes.
7: Oh, man.
0: 7 out of 9, yeah.
2: I know, right?
0: Y'all didn't get to 10, but what you did miss was this one. What is J.J. Williamson's real first name? Jeremiah. When it comes, when it comes to school, what does PTA stand for? Parent Teacher Association. So guess what? You got 7 out of that 9. $10 every correct answer. We added up is $70, but you also spun the wheel and got an extra 20. So $90 coming to you.
7: Oh, man. Leland, yes, sir. $90.
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5: All right, I got to stop that right there and get into something. You know, Father's Day is right around the corner. Here to talk about it, the man who has many kids, who knows how to be a father, been a father about 17 times over.
6: Nice. Uh-uh. I don't know about 17.
5: Come on, Jay Cruz.
6: I'm definitely good at it. Yes, yes, ma'am. All right, so listen, Father's Day is around the corner. Let's make some noise for the worst holiday ever.
7: Why I can't make the worst? Yeah.
6: It feels like the worst. You're a father.
7: But that ain't the worst one ever. I get some more than ties and draws.
6: What holiday gets treated worse than Father's Day?
7: Easter.
6: That's a lot.
8: Not Easter.
7: Easter. We don't go to church no more.
6: We don't get no respect anyway. I'm going to show you.
8: Listen, we go to church. Hold on.
6: Exactly.
7: Not like we used to.
8: Shut up.
6: These are signs Father's Day is coming. And let me show you how terrible this is. You'll see moms at stores with their kids, right?
8: Mm-hmm.
6: But it's not a joy-ish event. It's moms forcing their kids to pretend like they're looking to buy something for dad.
8: Oh, God.
6: Go get something for you.
8: That's not true.
6: That's how it is. Wow. It is very true. I buy things for my kids to give me. Because they forget to.
7: Kids may wait to the last minute on a Father's Day.
6: Yeah.
7: You know, Mother's Day, you know, we prep maybe a week before. Father's Day is in the 2 hours before.
6: No. Speaking
7: store
6: of that.
8: Close. I ain't gonna lie to you, though, Cruz. I think the real conversation is what you do to them kids.
6: Right. That's a whole nother break. That's a perfect segment. Segue. When you go to department stores, here's signs that Father's Day is coming.
8: Okay.
6: There's one sign up.
8: No, it's not.
6: All the way in the back.
8: Yeah. No, it's not.
6: Wow. Every department store puts up one sign. Have you seen that? It's just one.
8: It's just one sign. They have commercials. They have signage. They have a bunch
6: they
8: of different
6: signs. They have 10-second commercials.
7: Not 10 seconds.
6: And they're black and white.
8: Oh, wow.
6: Yeah, that's how bad it is.
8: All right.
6: They socks and ties go on sale.
8: Socks and ties
6: go on sale.
8: Father's Day
6: is around the corner.
8: I wouldn't do that one.
6: Do me a favor, though. Please don't buy us socks or ties. Because we don't
8: want those. What would you actually like for Father's Day, though? That's the real question.
9: He wants jewelry.
8: Maybe so. He a different type of dad.
6: I might want jewelry, yes, because I'm a different type of dad.
8: He's a different type of dad.
6: JJ, as a father, what would you like?
7: Man, I'm going to take them socks of mine. Got a lot of holes in them right now.
6: The one thing that we try to fight every year, you want to accept this year?
7: I'm getting things that I need.
8: Yeah.
7: And I need those. Yeah. I need those.
6: All right, another thing. Every mechanic or shop is having a sale.
8: See?
6: On oil changes.
8: Yeah, see?
6: Alignments.
8: Yeah, yeah.
6: Used tires. Mm.
7: Those come in handy, Cruz. We be needing those.
6: But not Father's Day, JJ.
7: Hey, man, guess what? You saved you some money.
6: Uh-huh. They did save me some money. They send me some money.
8: You know what, Cruz? You might have a point. Because on Mother's Day, I do be seeing them folks on the side of the road with them teddy bears.
7: Yeah, that's true.
8: And them flowers and them gift baskets. Okay. I don't ever see that.
6: What do you see on Father's Day on the road?
8: Big for money.
7: Watermelons.
8: Yeah, they be selling oranges.
6: Detour signs. Talk about, you got to go this way, Dad. You can't come.
8: Selling oranges.
9: Or tools.
6: Some of you daddies need it.
8: Yeah.
6: Right.
7: Oh, I get my
6: blowouts. sale, Dad. Come fix everything at home.
8: This is what you see. World Cup parking this way.
7: Right. somebody waving that flag like, I got some parking.
5: Right?
6: Who you telling? Every hardware store in America is having a blowout. So, Dad, come on. Listen, yeah. And last but not least, this is the number one sign Father's Day is coming. Mm. Your woman stops giving it to you for the buildup.
5: For the buildup. Right?
6: Oh, really? It's coming, right? Because to you guys, that it's the ultimate gift, right?
5: Oh, okay. I'm going to buy like a little. So wait, let me get this straight. So, wifey, Amanda Panda does this to you leading up to Father's Day. She gets on lockdown?
6: She has. It's almost like, oh, I'll cut him off for a while and remind him how it is. Right. And I'm going to buy something. But I'm going to use this card to buy it. So the whole buildup. So if she stops giving you some like a week or 2 weeks before it, that's going to be her.
8: Two weeks?
6: Exactly. Well, that's the married type.
8: Damn.
6: The buildup. So congratulations. That's your Father's Day gift. It's going to be. Which you got
5: before. You know what? Sadly,
6: signs that Father's Day is coming.
5: Hey, Father's listening to this. I apologize.
8: Thanks.
6: Happy Father's Day.
5: I didn't know I was going to get the grumpy father to deliver.
6: There was nothing grumpy about that. That was real.
8: Oh. Hey, listen, I'm going to tell you like this. If she holding out on you for 2 weeks, that's going to be a quick gift exchange. Boy, that gift exchange is going to be quicker.
5: Yeah. See,
6: sometimes the buildup works.
5: You know what? I can't. Sometimes I can't take it. Thank you, Grumpy. It's Dee Dee's weekend kickback. All right, so J.J. Williams is here. Jay Cruz and Trey G, we hope your weekend is going great. Take the time to get to know us better. Log on to our social media profiles. You can find me on Instagram, Facebook, where else? Threads.
8: Mm, Black People Meet.
5: Black People Meet, Fan Base.
8: Fan Base.
9: Fan Base.
7: Periscope.
8: Yeah.
5: All of it. You can find me at Dee Dee in the morning.
8: On the stroll.
5: Okay, thanks. Yeah. Hold up. Find me at Dee Dee in the morning. D-E-D-E in the morning.
6: Standing on couches. Jay Cruz on air. That's Cruz with a K.
8: You can find me on Christian Mingle right now. Let's mingle. A-Y-E underscore Trey G. That's A underscore Trey G Ski.
7: Hey, I mean, look here. If you really want to laugh, follow your boy, the real JJ for the sip.
10: Two P's.
5: All righty. Coming up next, we're going to show some love to another business with our small business spotlight. You're checking out Dee Dee's Weekend Kickback. Hey.

0: Good morning. It's Dee Dee in the morning, and Jay Cruz, Trey, and JJ are here. Guys, we got to put the spotlight on one of our own, okay?
1: What?
0: One of our own. This man here, and wait till you find out. He's written a book, everybody. 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
2: Hey. Thank you,
3: family.
0: I must say, I have a lot of love for Louisville, and my real reason number one is, first of all, Mark Gunn is wonderful as a program director. He'll take you all over the city. But
1: absolutely,
0: the other part of this is the Kentucky Derby is really special in Churchill Downs. And then the Ali Museum. I got to clap it up. Anybody ever visit Louisville, stop by the Muhammad Ali Museum. Please do that, okay?
3: Mm-hmm. Definitely.
0: So, Mark, let's talk, though. Let's talk about you and the fact that I didn't realize you're an author now. Tell everybody about your book.
3: Author. Yeah, first time author. The name of the book is Bararuga, The Awakening, and it is an Afrofuturistic sci-fi thriller. Basically, the premise is we see what's going on with this administration now, right?
1: Correct.
3: Let's take it to its most far.

0: Lucky Star Casino, with a staggering number of jackpots, our players are turning spins into wins. Lucky Star Casino, the biggest jackpots and limitless promotions are closer than you think.
1: From what's going on with the administration.
2: Okay.
1: And so the book uses, I was deliberate in the way that I did this. The chapter titles are all African words and phrases. Mm-hmm. There are actual historical reference points, and there's a little bit of research that has gone into some of the writing as well. So there's a scary amount of truth in the book, and there's a lot of speculation as well when you read it.
2: All right, curious about this. Anybody inspired by a true story or someone you know? Anybody in the book?
1: Actually, this was inspired by a nightmare.
2: Oh, God.
3: Now we got to hear about that nightmare.
2: Yeah.
1: And it happened just after, let's see, I started writing this actually in 2017. And between then and now, you heard, well, we may not have to have elections again. You started seeing civil rights eroded, voting rights eroded, just basically us being targeted as a people. And so I don't know. It was just a nightmare I happened to have remembered. And I started writing things down. And I'm thinking to myself, you know, this could actually make for an interesting story. So the research began. I started just basically writing in a stream of consciousness type of thing. And what you have is the end result.
2: How long did it take you to write this book?
1: Let's see. I like 2017 to May of this year.
2: Wow. Right. Man, on. You really took your time. My goodness. Everybody, we are talking to Mark Gunn. He's the program director for WLOU Jams in Louisville, and he is talking about his brand new book. Go ahead.
1: Okay. Once again, the name of the book is Bararuga, The Awakening. Bararuga. And, it's graphically illustrated. Didi, I got to make sure you get your copy.
2: Okay.
1: It will be available on Juneteenth.
2: Okay.
1: The Kindle version will be available on Juneteenth.
2: Okay. Nice.
1: We've got the paperback available the week after, and I am finishing the audiobook version, which should be ready at the pace that I'm going. It'll also be ready next week.
2: Yeah, I was going to say, I guess we already know who's getting ready to read that audiobook. Y'all hear that voice.
3: 100%.
2: That radio voice.
3: Yeah, you got some
4: man.
1: Also, in the back of the book, there is a glossary of the words and phrases that I use, complete with translation, so that, you know, when you're reading it, each title, again, is an African word or phrase. It gives its translation. But in the back, I've got a complete list of those words.
3: Okay, right on.
1: Got a little education.
2: I like it.
1: If I may, shameless self-promotional plug, because, you know, Didi is our anchor here. If you go to our website, WLOUonline.com, you can hear Didi in the morning, and you can hear Louisville's home of Southern Soul.
2: I love
3: hey.
2: It.
3: Hey!
1: Help me find my draw.
3: I got somewhere to be.
4: Stop playing with my draw.
3: Stop it.
1: No, I don't. We ain't playing that.
2: Oh, yeah,
3: I know it. It's one of my favorites.
2: Mark Gunn, where can everyone find this book? Where can they get the book right now?
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2: Okay. And then starting on Juneteenth, it's available on Amazon.
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2: All right. Bararuga.
3: Bararuga.
2: I love it. Y'all make sure you support. That's what this is all about. Of course, our Strong Business Spotlight is about us supporting us and everybody else that we can support. And this is the one right here, Mark Gunn. 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And they can get it there. All right.
1: Thank you again.
2: And Mark, we appreciate you. Thank you, Louisville. Everybody, we appreciate y'all just listening to us.
5: Absolutely.
2: We appreciate that. All right.
3: 100%.
2: Clap it up for this man right here, the author himself, Mark Gunn.
3: All right.
2: It's Didi in the morning. That's it. 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Shouts out to everybody who puts this show together. That would be comedian J.J. Williamson, J. Cruz, Trey G.
3: FIFA.
2: All right. Breathe. Tracy. G-Man. Ariel Grind. Peter, Hyman, Geo Cook, and Baby Helios.
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16: Me not working hard. 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
1: Lord have mercy. 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
3: 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But you can't be any geek off the street. 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